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That's okay. You're still one of us. 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

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Hey, what's up? It's Adam. You know, now's a good time to start your day with an intelligent, calm, rational radio show. 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

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Come on now. 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
4: 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Says, I am the greatest

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2: Hello, I'm Larry Lee with Ag Headline News on Brownfield. Congressman Derek Van Orden tells Brownfield the nationwide year-round E15 bill passed by the House yesterday is a win-win for farmers and consumers.
3: This is going to offer a great, more stable market for our corn growers. It's huge. And you can save up to 30 cents a gallon.
2: Jim McCormick with AgMarket.net says he'd like to see written commitments of purchases for ag goods like soybeans and beef when President Trump meets President Xi in China. American Farm Bureau Federation economist Faith Parham says the ongoing economic challenges are straining farm finances.
4: This is going to be the third to fourth year of losses for some farmers.
2: South Dakota farmer Trent Kubik told the Senate Ag Committee Tuesday reports of record profits in the fertilizer industry are concerning. I'm Larry Lee, Brownfield.
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10: Corn was mixed Wednesday. Soybeans, cattle, and hogs finished higher. I'm John Perkins with a Brownfield Market Update. You are made for farming, and so is Stein. At Stein Seed Company, they have decades of research dedicated to developing seed that allows you to farm the way you want to farm. Stein has yield. Soybeans are up on short covering and technical buying, waiting to see what comes out of this week's face-to-face high-level trade talks with China. Crush margins remain solid, and U.S. plantings likely past the halfway point by now. July beans were up 2 1/4 at 1229. August was 1 3/4 higher at 1223 1/2. Aggressively unwinding product spreads, July bean meal was up $10.10 at $338.50. October soybean oil was down 104 points at $74.32. Corn was mostly modestly higher, watching U.S. planting weather, expecting generally good progress in much of the region this week. Ethanol production was up on the week, and stocks were their tightest since last October. July corn was up 3/4 at 480 3/4. September was one higher at 487 1/4. And wheat was down on profit-taking and technical selling. U.S. winter wheat production will be a multi-decade low, but that's been blunted by the large global supply. A major crop tour is largely confirming lower-than-average hard red winter yields in a key state. July Chicago is 3 1/2 lower at 675 1/2. July Kansas City was down 6 1/2 at 724 3/4. July Minneapolis is 4 1/4 lower at 719 3/4. Live and feeder cattle were up sharply on technical buying, watching the direct markets. Megan Grebner's got more on that in a moment. June live was up 510 at 250.280, and August was 540 higher at 246.47. August feeders are up 437 at 360.92. And hogs were supported by oversold signals and a higher midday move in the pork carcass cutout value. June lean was up $2.45 at $100.87. July was up $2.92 at $105.87. Megan Grebner has that full look at cash livestock after this.
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6: Eczema isn't always obvious, but it's real. And so is the relief from Ebglyss. 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And most of those people maintain skin that's still more clear at 1 year with monthly dosing.
7: Ebglyss, lebrikizumab, LBKZ, a 250 milligram per 2 milliliter injection, is a prescription medicine used to treat adults and children 12 years of age and older who weigh at least 88 pounds or 40 kilograms with moderate to severe eczema, also called atopic dermatitis, that is not well controlled with prescription therapies used on the skin or topicals, or who cannot use topical therapies. 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
4: There was another light round of direct cash cattle trade that took place Wednesday. Dress deals in Nebraska were marked at $410, $7 higher than the prior week's weighted averages. There's been some light trade on both Monday and Tuesday. Live deals in the South were at $260, $3 higher than the previous week's business. Some dress deals were marked at $400. That was actually $2 to $3 lower than the prior week's weighted average basis. Look for more trade to develop over the balance of the week. Box beef was sharply lower with light demand for moderate offerings. Choice down $2.05 at $388.68. Select was $2.69 lower at $388.58. Estimated cattle slaughter was 108,000 head. Cash hogs were higher with a moderate negotiated run. Barrows and gilts at the National Daily Direct up 32 cents with a weighted average of 95.51. Pork values were higher up 51 cents at 96.03. Butts, loins, ribs, and hams were all up. And estimated hog slaughter was 484,000 head. I'm Megan Grebner for Brownfield.
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8: Nebraska farmer Jan Ten Bensel chairs his state's ethanol board.
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8: The nationwide year-round E15 bill passed on a 218-203 vote Wednesday, and Van Orden says it's up to the Senate now.
11: If the Senate does their job and gets this done, this will be signed into law by President Trump.
8: The vote is being praised by several farm and renewable fuel groups. A market analyst says the ag industry is closely watching this week's trade negotiations between the U.S. and China. Jim McCormick is with AgMarket.net.
12: The real question is, you know, China kind of hinted at this back in March that maybe they'd be interested in more of the other row crops, sorghum, corn, DDGs, ethanol. That is what the trade's going to look for.
8: He says enforcement of a potential deal will also be important. An American Farm Bureau Federation economist says tight margins and ongoing challenges are straining farm finances.
13: This is going to be the third to fourth year of losses for some farmers.
8: Faith Parham tells Brownfield the situation is expected to continue unless production costs decline significantly.
13: We know that the conflict in Iran has made fertilizer prices skyrocket as well as fuel prices, and that's just making that pressure on the farm economy even worse.
8: Earlier this year, AFBF released a report showing a 46% increase in Chapter 12 farm bankruptcies from 2024. South Dakota farmer Trent Kubik told the U.S. Senate Ag Committee Tuesday that record fertilizer profits are concerning.
14: The recent earning reports indicate record profits for fertilizer companies. When my input price goes up, my profit margin shrinks. And I'll be frank, it's unclear to corn farmers in South Dakota how the opposite is possible for the fertilizer industry.
8: Kubik says farmers need more transparency in the industry. I'm Larry Lee, Brownfield.
15: There are times when the mind becomes a difficult place to live. 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
8: The House Ag Committee member says he's pleased with the House version of the Farm Bill.
20: I feel like we are actually putting the farm back in the Farm Bill.
8: I'm Larry Lee with the Brownfield Dairy Update. Wisconsin's 8th District Republican Tony Weed tells Brownfield the House bill contains two important food security amendments.
20: I was able to add an amendment that allows for those people to buy yogurt and hard cheeses. With the SNAP dollars, it incentivizes them. It'd be similar to like a buy one, get one free. In other words, we want people to eat nutritious food. And of course, dairy is very nutritious.
8: The other amendment Weed pushed for would make permanent the prohibition on EBT card processing fees, helping both small businesses and SNAP recipients. Weed says the amendments offer SNAP participants additional dairy food options, and he says getting rid of the Senate filibuster would probably help pass the farm bill. He's optimistic it will eventually get to President Trump's desk. A digital ag systems professor says renewable energy could emerge as a key tool for farmers and ranchers looking to manage fuel costs. Joe Luck with the University of Nebraska-Lincoln says the U.S. can follow a trend being used in other countries.
21: It's the idea of taking what once might have been thought of as a waste and turn it into something useful so you can reduce your expenses. And so that's what we've seen over the years, you know, dairy operations, especially if you look at areas over in Europe, they've been using methane that they've been generating as a fuel source for years.
8: Luck says methane-powered tractors are not widely used, but there are ways they can fit into an operation. Cash dairy prices were mixed on Wednesday at the Chicago Mercantile Exchange. Dry whey was down 2.5 cents at 67.5. 40-pound cheese blocks went up a penny to 164. Cheese barrels remained unchanged at 160. Butter dropped 2.75 cents to 161.75. Not that dry milk went up a quarter of a cent to 228.75. I'm Larry Lee with the Brownfield Dairy Update.
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23: 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An expert on biologicals says they can help growers increase yields and get consistent performance if utilized correctly. On this episode, Jason McGar from Locust Agriculture discusses the simplicity of biologicals and measurable outcomes. More coming up.
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23: Jason McGar is the vice president of Locust Agriculture. He tells Brownfield biologicals are gaining more traction among farmers.
27: There's biologicals being sold as we speak. Some of your listeners are probably purchasing them. If they didn't work, people wouldn't be buying them. But I think one reason people may be hesitant to use biology or have used biology in the past and maybe not saw the results they wanted is from my experience in this business, and I've been in the biological side for 10, 15 years now, most people don't know how to apply biology, or they're not doing it right, or they're not paying attention to the handling of these types of materials, and that's where a lot of the inconsistencies with performance come from.
23: McGar offers tips to maximize a grower's ROI.
27: If you're buying a planter box type biological, or you have a seed treatment or an in-furrow, whatever the formulation is, and you leave it in your truck or tractor all day and all night, you're probably not going to, you know, get much benefit out of it. Another thing is people Some don't realize that you can't use chlorinated water. I mean, we put chlorine in the water system to kill microorganisms so you don't have water issues and public health issues. Well, when you're running chlorinated water in with biologicals, whether that's through a seed treater or you're putting that in your in-furrow water, if you're on like a rural water supply, that's reducing your populations.
23: And McGar talks about his advice for farmers considering an implementation of biologicals on their farm.
27: I would say just try it. Don't do it over the whole farm. Take you a 40 or an 80 and just try it. Look at your putting biology on your worst fields. That's where you're going to see your best results. Don't be afraid to ask questions and really pay attention to how you store.

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0: 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Mac Wiseman along with John Prine. Don't be ashamed of your age. No, don't. Doesn't matter how many years you got. You've taken everything life can throw at you and kicked it right in the ducky stones.
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1: You know what makes me sick? You know what makes me so mad? I just want to put cheese in my pockets, fall asleep on the floor of an abandoned rat-infested building. You know, I've been watching America closely this year, and I don't think I'm breaking no news here, but some of y'all ain't handling things too well. But seeing how America's handling life occasionally, a curveball, you know, I got this idea here. What if we had a big, giant parking lot somewhere where you could line up in cars and slowly drive up to a medical tent where somebody in a hazmat suit could shove a giant Q-tip up your nose and get your test results back in, like, say, 2 days? What's that? No. I ain't talking about damn panic bugs. No. No COVID. I know they got them tests. What I want is to identify the people who test positive for stupidity, on account of, and let me tell you something, stupidity is spiking across America. Don't you wish some of the dumber people at work didn't show up? And when you ask where Hank was, boss would say, oh, he's home. He tested positive for stupid. Well, that's a relief. I mean, he was in danger of infecting the rest of us on the line. Because here's the thing, right? Stupid people never self-quarantine. They don't. You never see nobody standing outside work or church going, I'm an idiot, and I better not go in there. And stupid people never socially distance neither. They get right up in your face being stupid. And there's currently no wipes and sprays or vaccines to wipe out the mental pant loads in our society. We're stuck with them. Wake up, America! Like in this damn panic, science says we got to keep the positive test rates below 5%. Hell, I wish we could keep the stupid down to 5%. That's a pipe dream. We're in the middle of a plague of dumbness. Earl Pitch American Pitch Off.
0: I don't know what you might conclude from this, but I am the only person in the building.
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2: Wisconsin weather. Temperatures will climb into the mid-70s for today. We'll have sunny skies through about midday, then we'll start to see some clouds increasing heading into the afternoon hours with winds becoming breezy out of the south and southeast. We'll have some scattered showers track through the area this evening, clearing after that with lows in the 50s. I'm 18 Storm Track Meteorologist Austin Haskins.
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0: Moose Country 106.7 is Classic Country. Johnny Rodriguez, you always come back to hurting me. It was Johnny that taught me that if you wear hickory smoke to body stocking, don't be surprised to find Oscar Mayer following you home.
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2: A $1.8 billion Wisconsin tax relief and school funding package failed in the state Senate Wednesday, ending a day of fast-moving but ultimately unsuccessful negotiations. The Wisconsin legislature now faces a Friday deadline for finalizing a deal to give tax relief and more school funding using the state's budget surplus. The executive director of the Eau Claire Children's Theater has been banned from the Pablo Center for 1 year. News 18 reporting the Pablo Center says Wayne Merrick violated their code of conduct and behavior expectations. The DNR is hiring, looking for new conservation wardens in Wisconsin. They've got 14 full-time openings. Today is the last day to apply. 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I'm Wendy Introwitz Perrine.
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8: West Wisconsin weather. Temperatures will climb into the mid-70s for today. We'll have sunny skies through about midday, then we'll start to see some clouds increasing heading into the afternoon hours with winds becoming breezy out of the south and southeast. Less of scattered showers track through the area this evening, clearing after that with lows in the 50s. I'm 18 Storm Track meteorologist Austin Haskins.
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0: classic country. Rudon Smiley and the Tennessee Cut-Ups. I know you're married, but I love you still. You can sing that song to your wife. It'd be pretty good. Carl Bailey. Anybody remember Carl? He's a mighty fine banjo picker. He did a recording of that for me, gosh, I don't know what, 20 years ago, and I can't find the doggone thing.
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1: Okay, we took away his shoelaces and belt and anything sharp he could hurt himself with. 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

0: Sports Country 106.7 is classic. Johnny Cash. I think I must have been the Jordanaires with him. You tell how old that song is because it mentions she's going to ride a train. Are there passenger trains? I suppose so. Of course, I know that because I talked to somebody who did that Amtrak trip from Minneapolis out to Seattle. I'd love to do that sometime. Take one of those overnight train rides. That should be a good time. I try to keep in touch with the world of agriculture through some people I know. In fact, we're going to have lunch with Mike Raleigh next week. Barry Hansen, Greg Raymond, and on a video with Troy Richette and Tristan Swartz. Big fans of both those guys. And let's see, from the recent videos that they're getting out in the field. I love that when that time of the year comes around. I don't farm. I couldn't. I'd love to, but I couldn't. But I love to see the guys out there turning the dirt, boy. And look at this. Sunny and 75 today. Showers likely 55 tonight. Sunny and 88 tomorrow. Boy, if you got something planted, it's going to go about a foot tomorrow.
1: You have a responsibility to the people who believe in you.
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0: Let's go to 106.7 is Classic Country. It's 6:49 now, and if we get to it, we'll get your hometown weather coming up for Ladysmith, Augusta, Eau Claire, Chippewa Falls, and Alamoose Country. Right now, we're going to visit, as we customarily do on Thursday morning, with Isaac Wicks at Tina's Hardware. Good morning.
1: It's Thursday.
0: Yeah, that's why I called you.
1: Yeah, well, I guess. So, anyway, well.
0: It says right here in the program log, Thursday 6:50, call TNS Hardware. So.
1: Well, I guess program log knows what's going on. So, I guess, you know, good thing we can not.
0: Not necessarily. But they printed it as though it really means something. I don't know.
1: If it's written down, that means it's true. That's the way it works.
0: Yeah,
1: so.
0: Yeah. Well, as they used to say in the old days, well, it's in the paper, it must be true.
1: Well, yeah. I mean, it's on the internet, therefore it must be true. So,
0: yeah. It's on TV, it must be true. If it's on the radio, look out. We won't intentionally mislead you.
1: Well, not intentionally.
0: Not intentionally.
1: But, you know, if I mistakenly mislead you, well, you know, that's on you. So.
0: Yeah. If you are not smart enough to catch on, then too bad for you. There's so much stuff on the internet now. It just absolutely boggles my mind that people can actually fall for it. And the same thing with all these telemarketers, spam calls that you get. And they must work.
1: Oh, they absolutely. You know, the thing is, you know, I kind of an interesting thing about, you know, what people believe and what people choose to believe is actually kind of fascinating to me. And the here in Menominee, you know, I don't know if you've been paying attention to the local politics, but the whole, you know, they're going to put a big data center out here in Menominee.
0: Yeah. A lot of people head up about that.
1: Oh, my goodness, God, yes. Anyways, well, what's fascinating about this is it's like any other big building out there in the industrial park, you know? I mean, people are worked up about it. And the thing is, if people that are worked up about it could articulate why they're worked up about it and not use crazy stuff that they found on the internet, I'd have no problem with that. You know, it's like, tell me something that's real, okay? But anyway, that neither here nor there, people get worked up about things. I mean, you know, you got a right to not like something, you know, you know, hey, listen, if your mailbox told you or the tree told you not to like it, go ahead, whatever. I mean, whatever it is that tells you not to like something, you know, do whatever. I mean, it's like arguing with people why they like the Green Bay Packers. There's no logic to it whatsoever, so you can't argue against it. So anyway.
0: It is your constitutional right to like or not like something.
1: Exactly. But anyway, like I said, I really don't have a dog in the fight one way or the other. I'm just sitting here kind of on the outside watching the thing go down. And the whole thing, it ended up boiling over into the mayor's race in Menominee. And, you know, watching, you know, who was, you know, supporting who or whatever, and the whole thing, well, it just kind of made no sense to me at all. But anyways, the guy that was elected mayor in town now, I thought that, you know, because he ended up, you know, he was one of the people that voted for the thing and ended up running for mayor as the person who was opposed to it.
0: Yeah.
1: And 90% of the people voted for him thought that he was the guy that was opposed to it, yet he was the guy that voted for it. And you can't convince him otherwise.
0: Yeah.
1: And what's fascinating about the whole thing is the mayor that was ousted couldn't vote for it because the mayor in Menominee has no vote for anything. So it was actually kind of funny how the whole thing went down. And it's like, you know, people justifying as well, you know, he was against it. It's like, no, the vote that mattered, he voted yes to. I mean, that's, you know, cut and dry, that's the way it is. You know, whether or not the mailer that you got in the mail or what the internet told you or what he told you in a campaign, you know, whatever, he voted for it, okay? That's the way it is. But it's kind of funny how it just is, you know, but people are thoroughly convinced that, you know, he's going to save us from the data center. You know, he's there, he's saving us from the data center. It's like, well, if that's what you want to believe, kids.
0: What is the big bugaboo about the data center? Is that going to take away your Wi-Fi at home, or is it going to make your kids look funny, or what?
1: Well, it's actually interesting. It depends on who you talk to, and you know, well, number one, it's going to make our electricity prices skyrocket, because the guys that are putting in a $2 billion data center didn't think about electricity. You know, somebody sitting at home on the internet thought about that, and the guys that are building it didn't, you know. Somehow it's going to, you know, drain our beautiful, lovely lake here in Menominee of all of its water, because that data center uses so much water. And it's like, what? Anyway, it comes out that, if the data center gets put in, the water usage it has, it'll be like the third largest one in Menominee. I mean, the UW Stout uses more water than they do, or than they would. It's going to be this big building out there, and there's going to be light pollution. It's like, it's by the airport. It's like, what? Come on, you know? It's like, well, there's going to be lights shining on it. Well, it sounds kind of like a Walmart distribution center to me. But there's going to be lots of construction going on out there. And, I'm pretty sure that that's what happens when they put up a Quick Trip, too. So anyway, like I said, people's rationale for it, but I mean, if you watch the internet tells you, it's going to make the kids have autism and kill bald eagles and all the fish in the sea are going to grow three eyes and all kinds of stuff. I mean, it's crazy what they say is going to happen because of it, but it's just like, oh my God. And for all of you out there, all you out there who think that, you know, you newly elected mayor of Menominee is going to save you from this huge, horrible thing that he voted for, keep in mind that the guys that are building a $1.5 billion data center got a better lawyer than the city of Menominee has. So,
0: wouldn't you think so?
1: Anyway, well, get used to it, kids. You're going to see some dirt getting moved out there, pretty sure. So, anyway. But anyway, there you have it. I mean, like I said, but it all boils down to what people believe and what they want to believe. And like I said, do you want to argue for it or against it? Go ahead. I mean, I don't have
0: One would assume that an enterprise like this would probably create some jobs, wouldn't you think?
1: Well, what actually is kind of fascinating is, like, they're all the big, you know, one of the other big bugaboos about this is it's only going to have, like, 10 permanent jobs. It's like, well, dang. I mean, it's just... too bad. I mean, but it raises the tax base of Menominee by $2 billion or $2 trillion, whatever the heck it is.
0: Yeah.
1: $2 billion. It's like, which means theoretically, either A, my taxes go down, or the city of Menominee is going to have so much money they're going to have to build city funded, you know, roller coasters or something. But the I don't know. I mean,
0: what does a data center do? I have no idea.
1: Well, it's what, you know, every time you take pictures of your cat or your dog and put it online, it gets saved somewhere, and, you know, that's where it goes. You know, there are already data centers out there. There's dozens of them already in the state of Wisconsin. I mean, these things were being built prior. I mean, it's nothing new, you know. I mean, it's just, you know, it's got to be like, you know, the fact that all this stuff is up, that there's more stuff online, and, you know, everything you put online is forever.
0: Is this kind of got one of those things of, don't take my picture because it'll steal my soul if you put it in the photograph?
1: Well, yeah, it does. It goes to one of these data centers is where it goes to.
0: Yeah.
1: So, yeah, if you put a photo, you know, everything goes online goes to one of these data centers, which is another fascinating thing, is the people that are against the data center use their online stuff to do it. And it's like, you got to realize that you need the data center to do that, but anyway.
0: Well, whatever.
1: Once again, I'm not getting anything out of it. What's that?
0: Boys and girls, educational radio, and we never try to sell you a $2 tote bag for $100. All part of the service here at Moose Country. That's Isaac Wicks at TNS Hardware. Go buy something from him, will you? Thanks, Isaac.
1: Hey, we'll see you next week, Jay.
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3: always Wisconsin weather. Temperatures will climb into the mid-70s for today. We'll have sunny skies through about midday. Then we'll start to see some clouds increasing heading into the afternoon hours with winds becoming breezy out of the south and southeast. We'll have some scattered showers track through the area this evening, clearing after that with lows in the 50s. I'm 18 Storm Track meteorologist Austin Haskins.
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0: Mission 106.7 is classic country. Willie Nelson, Always on My Mind. Number one song in the state in 1982. Song had been recorded by Brenda Lee 10 years earlier. Over 300 artists have recorded that song. You just heard the best one.
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2: Now, the Old Geezer's Almanac, brought to you by Jay's Mall, where there's plenty of free parking and some of it's paid.
0: And as always, carefully researched and assembled by the lovely and talented Sis Biddy and our Tractor Search Department, who informs me that today is National Dance Like a Chicken Day. Have you ever done the chicken dance? I can't say that I ever had, and probably wouldn't have any idea how to go about it.

0: All right, enough of that. But was anybody doing the chicken dance? I don't know. In 2003, English golfer Vincenzo Fisichella finished his round despite being hit by lightning twice within 30 minutes. He said he felt tingles down his arm and shoulder both times, but wanted to finish the round. He wouldn't talk about his score, but he said it was a stinker of a day, I guess. 1726, on this date, the first smallpox vaccination was administered by a British physician, Edward Jenner. He inoculated an 8-year-old smallpox patient using material from a cowpox lesion. The word vaccine is derived from the Latin word for cow, vacca. 1804, Captain Meriwether Lewis, Lieutenant William Clark, and the Corps of Discovery left St. Louis to find a route to the Pacific Ocean. He arrived at the Pacific Ocean in November of the following year. Incredible adventure. And there have been some good histories written about that. In 1913, John D. Rockefeller made the largest gift of money to that time by establishing the Rockefeller Foundation for $100 million. The foundation promotes the well-being of mankind throughout the world, it says here. 1953, Milwaukee, Wisconsin, brewery workers began a 10-week strike. Workers wanted contracts comparable to East and West Coast workers. The strike was won when Blatt's Brewery accepted their demands. The action got Blatt's ousted from the Brewers Association for unethical business methods. Yeah, paying somebody a wage, oh boy. 1973, Skylab, the first U.S. space station, was launched, crashed back to Earth July 11, 1979, 4 years ahead of schedule. In 1987, Dolly Parton, Linda Ronstadt, and Emmylou Harris were number one on the country music charts, the album chart with Trio. The album sold over 4 million copies, received several Grammy nominations. Incredible music on that album. One birthday to talk about, 1905, Herbert Morrison, American radio announcer. He worked for one of the stations in Chicago, and best known for his live remote reporting of the Hindenburg disaster in 1937. So that's it. You'll get an almanac for today, which is it's still Thursday, right? Just checking, okay. May 14, 2025. Thank you, Sis Biddy.
1: If you ever went out on a blind date and it was your ex.
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1: You're one of us. Country favorites. 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

0: Again, Moose Code 106.7 is classic code. Sammy Kershaw, she don't know she's beautiful. It's 7:20 now. We'll get your hometown weather coming up in a little bit for Menominee, Prescott, Eau Claire, Chippewa Falls, and all the rest of Moose Country. 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Good morning.
1: Good morning, Jay. How are you on this fine, sunny spring morning?
0: I am fine and sunny and springy. As springy as I get. Something I want to ask you about now. You guys are expanding quite a bit in your businesses, and doing pretty well with the finding personnel.
1: You know, we had an interview last night. Micah hired someone last week, so we are definitely looking. But so far, we're doing okay. But yeah, if anyone knows any, you know, great techs, have a couple service. Advisor positions open, probably one actually, need some good techs. So we are looking for techs. If anyone knows anyone, yeah, we are definitely in the hunt for good techs. They're hard to find. It's a very unique skill set. There's parts replacers, and then there's mechanics or technicians diagnose and repair and do proper repairs. That's what we're looking for. You know, we don't like just putting parts on and guessing. We like to do the job thoroughly and really take care of the customer and have their best interest in mind. So, we're looking for several of those for our current locations and then for the

0: You know, it doesn't matter. You know, one guy has a super good skill set at repairing this type of vehicle, and another guy will have a different skill set where he looks at it a different way. And same with the office, how it functions and all aspects of the business. Yeah, we just we look for qualified people. And like you say, yeah, there's men and women in all the roles, and they all do just a fantastic job.
1: It's interesting to me to see a good group of techs working together, as one may run into a particular problem who's not quite sure about it, ask somebody else. And the guy says, yeah, I know about that one. Let me show you, or let me tell you. That's really pretty cool. And you've certainly got, from what I understand, some of the best techs in the free world. I know you've got some of the best body people because of the work you've done for me, and, of course, technical stuff, too, although that's not been too much of that. But you've done everything from oil changes to rebuilding the front end of the vehicle for me, and the insurance company has gone, yeah, okay, these guys do good work. The thing you need to know about insurance companies is some of them, not all of them, but some of them have their pet shops because they get a better deal, they get cheaper parts or whatever it might be. Know this, that when you go to Interstate Automotive and Collision Center, it is your decision where to have your vehicle taken. It's your decision, not the insurance company, no matter what they may say. So have it taken to Interstate Automotive and Collision Center, where they use nothing but the best parts available, and they do the best work, don't you?
0: Yes, yeah, we sure try. You know, I interviewed that young man last night, and, you know, I was talking to him, and he said, boy, you guys really got it figured out. You're doing, you know, kind of just telling us how good we are. I said, oh, we make mistakes. I said, we just try to correct them quickly. We are not perfect, but we sure try, and when we see a problem, we fix it. When we make a mistake, we make it right. But, no, we do, you know, just as a service to our customers, and we never want that reputation as being, you know, the cheapest shop or someone that's going to use subpar parts to get a car out the door or even just guess at a repair. We want to do a thorough job, put on parts that we can warranty, that we're proud to stand behind. You know, and until God starts making parts, we're going to have some failures here and there. Yeah. And so we want parts that that we can warranty out. You know, let's say we put an alternator on, or we warrantied your battery out this winter. You know, we put that battery in, and I think it was, if I remember, it was either a three or four year full replacement. It failed. We put a new one in. You know, so we try and put parts in that if something does happen, we can warranty it. And our warranty is a nationwide warranty because we're a NAPA and an AC Delco shop. If you happen to be in Florida, one of the parts we put on sale, you can go to a shop down there and they'll pay to have it fixed. So, you know, we have a 3-year, 36,000-mile warranty in our service shop, and then our mechanical shop, we have lifetime on, you know, the paint and craftsmanship. And so it's a great thing with the technology the way it is now. You know, it used to be years ago, you had a repair up here and then something happened, you know, say in Florida or wherever, you would have to pay for it and get a receipt and come back, and we'd have to file a claim.
1: Yeah,
0: now.
1: Yeah.
0: With it being electronic, we don't do it very often, a couple times a year, but when it does happen, it's really quick and easy. And the big thing is taking care of the customer. We don't want anyone to be stressed out or, you know, us be part of the problem. So we get those problems fixed, whether it's in the collision side or the mechanical side. We want to solve those problems and make it, you already have a stressful enough situation if your car's broke down or if you're in an accident. So we want to make it convenient and just get your car back on the road so you can enjoy this beautiful weather we're starting to experience.
1: It's all part of the package, all part of the service, every day at Interstate Automotive and Collision Center on Chuck Lane in Eau Claire, at All Season Auto and Tire on Menominee Street in Eau Claire, and soon All Season Auto and Tire on South Road in Menominee. Still looking at 1st of July?
0: Yes, we are. I was over there this week a couple times, and John, the landowner, he's got a crew in there hustling, and yeah, they're doing really well. If the weather cooperates here, we're going to get some blacktop and some paint on the building, blacktop in the parking lot, paint on the building, but the interior's coming along. They have all the drywall up. It's in primer. Some of it's painted. The lights are in. Yeah, they're doing a great job. It's looking really good, so we're getting really excited.
1: I don't blame you one bit. Thank you, Daniel. Have a good week.
0: You as well, Jay. Thanks a lot.
1: 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Check the website and Facebook page for upcoming events, and stay safe.
2: West Wisconsin weather.
3: Temperatures will climb into the mid-70s for today. We'll have sunny skies through about midday, then we'll start to see some clouds increasing heading into the afternoon hours with winds becoming breezy out of the south and southeast. Less of scattered showers track through the area this evening, clearing after that with lows in the 50s. I'm 18 Storm Track meteorologist Austin Haskins.
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1: A $1.8 billion Wisconsin tax relief and school funding package failed in the state Senate Wednesday, ending a day of fast-moving but ultimately unsuccessful negotiations. The Wisconsin legislature now faces a Friday deadline for finalizing a deal to give tax relief and more school funding using the state's budget surplus. The executive director of the Eau Claire Children's Theater has been banned from the Pablo Center for 1 year. News 18 reporting the Pablo Center says Wayne Merrick violated their code of conduct and behavior expectations. The DNR is hiring, looking for new conservation wardens in Wisconsin. They've got 14 full-time openings. Today is the last day to apply. 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I'm Wendy Introwitz-Perrine.
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13: West Wisconsin weather.
14: Temperatures will climb into the mid-70s for today. We'll have sunny skies through about midday. Then we'll start to see some clouds increasing heading into the afternoon hours with winds becoming breezy out of the south and southeast. Less of scattered showers track through the area this evening, clearing after that with lows in the 50s. I'm AT Storm Track meteorologist Austin Haskins.
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8: You know what makes me sick? You know what makes me so mad? I just want to put cheese in my pockets, fall asleep on the floor of an abandoned rat-infested building. You know, I've been watching America closely this year, and I don't think I'm breaking no news here, but some of y'all ain't handling things too well. But seeing how America's handling life occasionally, a curveball, you know, I got this idea here. What if we had a big, giant parking lot somewhere where you could line up in cars and slowly drive up to a medical tent where somebody in a hazmat suit could shove a giant Q-tip up your nose and get your test results back in, like, say, 2 days? What's that? No. I ain't talking about damn panic bugs. No. No COVID. I know they got them tests. What I want is to identify the people who test positive for stupidity on account of, and let me tell you something, stupidity is spiking across America. Don't you wish some of the dumber people at work didn't show up? And when you ask where Hank was, boss would say, oh, he's home. He tested positive for stupid. Well, that's a relief. I mean, he was in danger of infecting the rest of us on the line. Because here's the thing, right? Stupid people never self-quarantine. They don't. You never see nobody standing outside work or church going, I'm an idiot, and I better not go in there. And stupid people never socially distance, neither. They get right up in your face being stupid. And there's currently no wipes and sprays or vaccines to wipe out the mental pant loads in our society. We're stuck with them. Wake up, America! Like in this damn panic, science says we got to keep the positive test rates below 5%. Hell, I wish we could keep the stupid down to 5%. That's a pipe dream. We're in the middle of a plague of dumbness. Earl Pitch American Pitch Off.
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0: 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Billy Dean, Billy the Kid. 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

0: Bruce Canavano, 6.7 is Classic Country, crossing the Brazos at Waco, safe when you reach San Antonio, the hometown for iHeartMedia, as a matter of fact, so you'd be safe there. It's 7.52, hometown weather coming a little bit, but before we do that, we're going to do this.
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0: And here is my favorite equity stimulator, my roofing guy, Bruce. Good morning.
2: I'm my favorite stimulator, too. But, hey, you know, I was just thinking while you were on your intro thing, I want to try and get another semi-load by the end of the month.
0: Yeah.
2: So make it three semis by the end of the month and by May, which is pretty good. So I just decided this is... Jeez, what if I give a $1,000 discount to Moose people who would listen, you know?
0: Okay.
2: So it's not anywhere else. It's just on this talk. So just let me know you listen to Jay, and I'll give you a grand.
0: But I listen to me.
2: There you go.
0: Yeah.
2: You got to spend a little bit, too, to get.
0: Okay. Check your cash or Bitcoin. Well, no, not Bitcoin. You were involved in Bitcoin for a while. Are you still?
2: No. Anymore.
0: You know, some people made a lot of money. I never understood how that thing worked, and I still don't, but it's all right. I don't understand a whole lot about roofing, except that you did a heck of a job on our place, and it looks as good now as it did when it was done, but it was 15 years ago. One thing I don't understand about roofing, what purpose do the granules serve?
2: Beauty.
0: Yeah, okay.
2: Nothing more than just nice looking. They're put on with clear acrylic as a bonding agent.
0: Yeah.
2: So when the first ones came out, the shingles with granules on them have been around since the early 50s. So they're basically as old as I am, you know.
0: Okay.
2: But you're older.

0: since the early 50s, and they were put on with oil just like shingles. Well, eventually the oil breaks down and the granules all fell off.
1: Yeah.
0: So now they've hooked up a new system that's called the slurry system, to where they put granules together with clear acrylic, and now they're spraying those old 75-year-old roofs with new granules.
1: My.
0: So, I mean, it's the clear acrylic, it's almost like a rhino liner in your pickup. Oh, it's great stuff. But now the shingles, the granules rarely come off.
1: But it wouldn't do anything to strengthen the shingle because they're metal already.
0: Oh yeah, no, it doesn't do anything to it. I mean, it's just for beauty.
1: Yeah.
0: It's not even no waterproofing, no nothing, just beauty. Otherwise, everybody would have a painted roof, you know.
1: I was talking with another roofing client the other day about some baseball size hail, which will pretty much do a lot of damage to the old style roof. But they don't bother your metal roofs at all, do they?
0: Well, they'll dent, of course, because metal will dent. But there's so many bends in our metal that you don't see that it's really hard to dent our shingle, but it'll definitely won't go through. It's a 26 gauge metal, so the hail won't go through that, and you might have a dent or two, but you won't see it. Now, if you had painted steel, you know, if you had a standing seam or something, you would see every ding just like you would on your car.
1: Sure.
0: And you know, insurance companies don't pay for dings.
1: Yeah. You ever see anybody with one of those old style metal roofs, a barn steel roof? Go up there with one of those dent pullers and try to straighten it out?
0: The problem is you put a hole in it while you straighten it out.
1: What we're talking about with Bruce is the last roof you'll ever need to your home. If you are a longtime homeowner, chances are you've had to replace your roof a couple of times, and you have discovered one thing, as we keep harping on, nothing gets less expensive. And the roof that cost you a couple of thousand dollars 15 years ago is going to cost you a lot more than that now, and you may have to do it even again, depending on how long you live and how long you keep your home. But this is the last roof you'll ever need. You'll never have to worry about replacing it. You'll never have to worry about doing anything to it. Well, I mean, if somebody dropped a bowling ball on it, that's a whole other ball game. But as far as every routine, as far as weather or anything else is concerned, that roof is going to be there until your house rots. And seriously, a 50-year warranty, I don't know if you're going to be around for another 50 years. My warranty is going to outlive me. Stone-coated metal shingles, and they're impervious, and they're beautiful. If you go
0: that's a ticket.
1: Yeah. I mean,
0: that's a ticket, being beautiful.
1: Yeah, that's it. We're all cosmetically inclined, so want to have a beautiful roof, too. You want to find out more? 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Please do that and look at the before and after photos. You'll be amazed. And then get on the phone, call this number, 715-237-2678. Get Bruce to bring out a sample that you can look at and fondle and drool on, or however you would like to do that, and pick out your color, sign the deal, and get her done. All right? Bjorkstrand Metal Roofing, 715-237-2678 is the number. Thank you, Bruce.
0: Thank you much. Have a good week.
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3: West Wisconsin weather.
4: Temperatures will climb into the mid-70s for today. We'll have sunny skies through about midday. Then we'll start to see some clouds increasing heading into the afternoon hours, with winds becoming breezy out of the south and southeast. We'll have some scattered showers track through the area this evening, clearing after that with lows in the 50s. I'm AT Storm Track meteorologist Austin Haskins.
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0: Now that's like 101, isn't it? You go through life, you get a lot of great days, you get a lot of other days, and you get some tragedy. Everybody you meet has got a story of hurt, of anguish, or whatever. Be nice to people. It doesn't hurt you a bit. Makes you feel better, I think. But that's just me. Let's have a look at the website, jmoreinthemorning.com, and say howdy, howdy, everybody in Bateman. Another fine community I got run out of. Named for Matthew P. Bateman, an Irish settler who operated a dam and sawmill on Paint Creek and was known for his defense of the dam with an old shotgun. His son, Alekin, was the first postmaster. Welcome to online visitors from Happy Land, Connecticut. I wonder, is everybody there happy? And St. Louis, Missouri. Who said that? This is good because I saw him say this on one of his videos. It's the same voice that tells you you can't that tells you you can. Or is that vice versa? Anyway, it's up to you to decide which voice to listen to. Tristan Swartz of Doing It Young Dairy said that. We watch his videos every day. From our You Can't Fix It department, an item description on Amazon. 3653, list 4699. Let's jolly bras for women.
1: You can't fix stupid.
0: Chase Mall with his. Hold on. Forgot to turn my phone off. Silly me. Chase Mall with his always way for you to save a dollar, me to make one today. Jay Sampler Shop, a board for the board. Life is a bowl of soup, and I'm a fork. Boy, isn't that the truth? On Doctor Place today, plastic surgeon Dr. Max Tractor tells the class that Our Lady of Perpetual Payments Nursing School, plastic surgery was discovered by Benjamin Franklin when he flew a kite in a thunderstorm with a string tied to his upper lip. You remember that story, don't you? From the old geezer's joke book, he bought a new car without any gas tank. Once a day, the rock comes over and winds up the rubber band. Them are hard facts. There's only one letter that doesn't appear in any U.S. state name. When you guess the answer, can you guess the answer? Well, no, it's not Z. You'll find a Z in Arizona, a J in New Jersey, even two X's in New Mexico and Texas, but not a single Q. Huh, okay. Finally, here's our You're One of Us liner of the day from Callie Schmidt. Thanks, Callie.
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0: Okay, turn my phone on. 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

0: This looks like a pretty good way to start things out in the morning.
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0: classic country. I often wondered about that song, whether the person who wrote it knows that joke. No, I can't. I can't tell it. My sense of propriety and my fear of being fired and excommunicated by the FCC prevents that, so we won't do that. 21 after 8 o'clock, hometown weather coming up a little bit for Wheeler, Boyceville, Eau Claire, Triple Falls, all of Muskegon, including Menominee, where we will find Kai Chevy Town, and there's Joe Kies. Good morning.
1: Good morning.
0: So here we are halfway through another month, and sales going pretty well?
1: Not too bad, yeah. We're off to a pretty decent start. They've got some really good programs, especially on the 2026 Silverado. In fact, I believe I've got advertised right now about $9,000 off MSRP. And if you trade in a 2012 or newer, you're going to qualify for trade-in assistance, which is another $1,000 incentive. So great opportunity there. And we've got a bunch of trucks coming, and I've got a pretty good selection on the ground here as well. But that part of it's been super exciting. And our inventory is sitting pretty good. I've got a really good selection of Chevrolet Trax. I think I've got one of every color out there, so I've got a great selection of those.
0: Yeah.
1: And then I've got the best selection of the Chevy Trailblazer that I've had in a long time. I've got five on the ground, and I've got a good variety of equipment. They've come out with a new Midnight Edition in the LT package, which is really sharp. And then I've got an Active, and I believe I've got an RS, and I've got a little bit of everything there across the board on the Trailblazer and the Trax lineup. So that's been exciting to have those on the ground as well.
0: Now, the Trailblazers, are they available with a V6, or are they all the four-cylinder?
1: They're all the four-cylinder. They actually have all-wheel drive is available on the Trailblazer. So
0: okay.
1: I kind of look at the Trax and the Trailblazer as sister cars. So the Trax and the Trailblazer are very similar in size, a little bit different styling. The Trax is front-wheel drive only, and the Trailblazer is available in front-wheel drive or all-wheel drive.
0: Okay.
1: And so all of what we have right now is all-wheel drive, but again, it's kind of like that sibling car to the Trax. So now we've got that all-wheel drive option for folks to consider if they're looking at a SUV that's kind of in that price point and in that entry-level space where

0: And so we do have these smaller engines in a lot smaller displacements in a lot of our SUVs, including the Equinox. We have a 2.0 that's available in our Blazer. The 2.0 turbo has been around for many years as well. And so, you know, these are nothing new. These powertrains are nothing new to this market, that's for sure. And in fact, even the Traverse is no longer available with a V6.
1: Really?
0: And that was probably our last vehicle that was available with a V6. And the Chevy Blazer has an optional 3.6-liter V6, but the Traverse has gone to a 2.5. I'm trying to remember off the top of my head. 2.5-liter on the Traverse. So trying to keep these all straight, but the horsepower on that 2.5 liter and the torque are both higher than what the previous V6 had
1: Oh, really?
0: in that particular model,
1: Okay.
0: you bet. So they do their homework. They when the performance on some of these turbo engines is phenomenal. The performance is great, and most of the folks have been really, really impressed. And of course, you can get a chance to test drive one or take one for a spin. You certainly start to feel that.
1: Pretty dependable too, I guess, as long as they've been making them.
0: Yes. Yeah, definitely. They got the warranty to stand behind them as well. You got 3-year 36 bumper to bumper and a 5-year 60,000-mile powertrain warranty on those vehicles. And we've had the smaller displacements in a number of these vehicles for quite a few years. So they've been out there for a while, and we're starting to see some that have, many, many miles on them, and they certainly do their homework before they bring something like that out to the market
1: Yeah.
0: as well.
1: What about V8s? Certainly Corvette and Silverados, I suppose. Anything else on the line that you can get a V8 on in, engine in?
0: Yeah, the Silverado, of course, as you mentioned, the Tahoe and Suburban as well.
1: Oh, okay.
0: Some of our larger vans have that capability. Obviously, our heavy-duty Silverado trucks have V8 capability. General Motors just made a huge investment in the V8 arena. They're investing billions of dollars into the next generation of Silverado pickup truck, and that's going to have obviously a V8 availability in those trucks as well. So that's something that's not going away, and certainly going to be part of who Chevrolet is and who we are for a long time.
1: I was always inclined, I guess, since I was a kid, I want a V8. But when I got that 04 Chevy that I got with the V6, I was just amazed at the power and the torque that they're able to generate from that V6, and I guess they're doing the same thing now with the four cylinders as well. And it's all time and experience, I suppose. They've been making for a long time now. I just remember. I remember the 3.8 in that in the 04 that I had. It was just about bulletproof, and I think it is going to be a legendary engine that will go, as old guys will be talking about for a long time to come. Anything in the lineup right now as far as engines that strikes you as being especially wonderful?
0: Yeah, I think that there's definitely some impressive things that we've got. In fact, the 2.7 liter that's in our Silverado, and I know it's our entry level engine in that truck, and people are probably are thinking, well, you can't put that in a Silverado or in a truck. And this is a smaller displacement engine that was designed for the truck market, and there's lots of components on it, lots of design features on it that were mimicked after our 3.0 liter Duramax diesel.
1: Oh,
0: And I
1: okay.
0: say that because diesels are known for producing torque and
1: Yeah.
0: power and efficiency. And this 2.7 liter is designed with a lot of those same attributes. And so that's one that's really impressed me. I know that it's gone through rigorous testing. They've talked to us about some of the rigorous testing that it's done and some of the things that it's passed that other vehicles have failed on the torture testings and things like that. So pretty impressive from that standpoint. Obviously, I'm a firm believer in our small diesel engine. I think that's a great

0: great engine as well. So our powertrains have come a long ways. We've done a lot of things that I think have really brought some efficiency and some power to our lineup across the board. And they've done it in different ways. You know, I think in the past, the technology that transmissions are able to do now, and the way they're be able to put power to the ground and make you feel like the power is there without even feeling the shifting of it is impressive. There's lots of great things that are certainly happening in that realm.
1: I can remember when we first heard about four-speed transmissions. Wow, that's wonderful! And now look at what are they, 6, 8? I don't know. I don't know how they do that. It's amazing.
0: We got a lot of vehicles that have a 10-speed transmission now. And
1: 10-speed. Wow.
0: Yep. That's getting to be pretty commonplace in some of our larger SUVs and larger trucks, especially with the the V8s and some of the bigger motors, that type of thing, that you've got those speeds to when you're up at cruising range, it helps bring those RPMs down and obviously get you a little bit better fuel economy and all those things as well. So it's pretty impressive.
1: What about the big Duramax? Is that still available?
0: Correct. Yeah, we still have the 6.6 liter Duramax diesel is available in our HD pickup truck. And in fact, Jay, right now we've got a special offer for anybody who's driving a competitive make, whether it be a Ford or a Ram or a Rivian or a Tesla. If you are in the market for a Chevrolet Duramax HD, you're going to qualify for an additional $2,250 bonus cash. And you do not have to trade your vehicle in. You just have to have proof of ownership on one, and they're going after that market and using that competitive cash to put the Chevy Silverado out there and on people's shopping list if they're in the market for an HD truck. So that's pretty exciting. First time we've had that type of an offer. I looked this morning, Jay. I think I've got 9 HD trucks here right now. Just 10 days ago, I think I had 3. So
1: wow.
0: lots of fresh inventory coming in. The transports have been coming pretty steadily. I know I've got about 18 or 19 units in transit right now, so we expect to see those before the end of the month, which is great. So pretty excited about all those things going on here at the dealership. Of course, I'd be remiss if I didn't mention we still have the tire special, buy 3 tires, get 1 for $1. That's going on through the end of the month. I highly encourage anybody who's taking any road trips or planning ahead for the future that if your vehicle needs tires, now's a great time to take advantage of that program and get those tires put on your car now. And if it needs anything else, great time to check an alignment and do some of those other things. And our service department is set up and ready to rock and roll and take care of that. We've added more capacity to our oil change racks. So busy travel season for folks. We've made it more convenient for you to get your vehicle in here and get the vehicle looked at so that we can get the oil changed and that type of stuff done as well. And as I mentioned before, we're a Car Bravo dealer. So we've got certified pre-owned cars through our Car Bravo program. It's not just General Motors vehicles anymore. We're able to certify other makes and models and send those down the road with peace of mind and a warranty and inspection and all those things. So lots of great stuff going on at the dealership. And then, of course, our Corvette show is coming up here in August. So we've got that first second Saturday in August, I think it is this year. It's August 8th. It's the second Saturday in August. We'll be doing our Corvette show here at the dealership, and that's always a fun day, and I hope we have beautiful weather like we've got today.
1: Yeah, that would be lovely, wouldn't it? All right.
0: It would be awesome.
1: It's an automotive wonderland. That's Kai Chevy Town at 303 Oak Avenue in Menominee, just a block east of Broadway. And if you want to start shopping, you can do it right now online at ChevyTownUSA.com. Thank you, Joe.
0: Thanks, Jay.
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3: Wisconsin weather. Temperatures will climb into the mid-70s for today. We'll have sunny skies through about midday, then we'll start to see some clouds increasing heading into the afternoon hours with winds becoming breezy out of the south and southeast. We'll have some scattered showers track through the area this evening, clearing after that with lows in the 50s. I'm AT Storm Track Meteorologist Austin Haskins.
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0: 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Sonny James, Empty Arms. So sad. Empty Arms got divorced and the judge awarded him custody of his mother-in-law.
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2: A $1.8 billion Wisconsin tax relief and school funding package failed in the state Senate Wednesday, ending a day of fast-moving but ultimately unsuccessful negotiations. The Wisconsin legislature now faces a Friday deadline for finalizing a deal to give tax relief and more school funding using the state's budget surplus. The executive director of the Eau Claire Children's Theater has been banned from the Pablo Center for 1 year. News 18 reporting the Pablo Center says Wayne Merrick violated their code of conduct and behavior expectations. The DNR is hiring, looking for new conservation wardens in Wisconsin. They've got 14 full-time openings. Today is the last day to apply. 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I'm Wendy Introwitz-Perrine.
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1: Wisconsin weather. Temperatures will climb into the mid-70s for today. We'll have sunny skies through about midday, then we'll start to see some clouds increasing heading into the afternoon hours with winds becoming breezy out of the south and southeast. Less of scattered showers track through the area this evening, clearing after that with lows in the 50s. I'm 18 Storm Track meteorologist Austin Haskins.
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0: 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Dolly Parton, The Seeker. 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

0: Oh boy, I need another day of him like Superman needs Cape Chat.
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0: Cliff Country, 106.7 is classic country. And Murray, Daydream Believer, hometown weather coming up in a little bit. What's going to be for Boyceville, Roscoe, Clare, Chippewa Falls, and all of Moose Country, including Cornell. Let's head up there right now to Chippewa Valley Electric Co-op and visit with Nicole. Yeah, that was it, Nicole.
1: Way to go! You dialed that right up.
0: Nicole is a person of some considerable importance at Chippewa Valley Electric Co-op, and I know I should be more respectful, and I apologize.
1: Respectful, yeah. Thanks, Jay. I mean, I'm not important at all. I kind of think I'm at the bottom of the totem pole, even after 20 years.
0: You got a title.
1: That's okay. I love it here.
0: Yeah. Have you got retirement plans yet, or are you just going to keep on working?
1: Not that you're near retirement or anything like that. Yeah, that's right, Jay.
0: I pick on Nicole mercilessly. You should know this. And I call a little Ernestine. She calls me Jasper, among other things. Yeah. So
1: names are hard.
0: Yeah. Well, okay. We get along pretty well, though, I think.
1: I think so. Yeah.
0: You're not,
1: I appreciate you. I still want to be you when I grow up, Jay. I'm saying.
0: And how does your husband feel about that?
1: I guess maybe I haven't told him, but, you know.
0: Honey, surprise.
1: I think he'd be on board.
0: I'm going to grow up to be a dirty old man. Oh, boy.
1: No, stop it. You're doing awesome. Do the listeners know your age? I think you probably talk about it.
0: I think everybody in the free world knows I'm 89 years old.
1: Yeah, it's amazing. You're doing so fantastically well. Keep up the good work.
0: Well, my body is 89. My smart-ass inclination is still about 17, I guess. Anyway, so
1: I'm trying to butter you up so you'd be nice to me.
0: Yeah, good luck with that. Yeah, my philosophy of life is this: you pick on your friends because people that don't like you will beat you up, and you've never threatened me yet. So far.
1: Good advice, Jay. Good advice.
0: Yeah, good advice. I thought so. All right. Chippewa Valley Electric Co-op, we want to do a little business here. May is Electrical Safety Month.
1: Yes.
0: And
1: All
0: month long. And a reminder about Digger's Hotline. Interestingly enough, there was some cable outfit that was going to be laying cable in our neighborhood, and they came around and they put those little flags in our yard, and they've been there for 2 years. I don't think they're ever going to show up.
1: Sorry, I don't think they're coming back to remove those, but it's probably safe to get them out on your own. But
0: I keep going around them in my lawnmower. I thought I'd just pick them out. Stupid.
1: Anyway.
0: But electricity.
1: I'm going to give you some Digger's Hotline.
0: I am surrounded here by electricity, and I'm terrified of it. I mean, when I was a kid, I did the stupid thing. I stuck my finger into an empty lamp socket and got zapped. And I've never gotten over that, I guess. So you ought to be careful with electricity. It's a great servant. It does so much for us. But under the right circumstances or the wrong circumstances, you could be seriously injured or worse. So
1: right. And so we want to also remind listeners, you know, now with the warmer weather and people being active out in their yards, that state law does require that you notify Digger's Hotline before you excavate, grade, trench, dig, drill, auger, scrape, all these fine active verbs. You need to contact them.
0: The new Reader's Digest come in and you learn some new words. Is that it?
1: I know it. Just been studying up.
0: Wow, way to go, sis. Way to go.
1: But you have to contact them at least 3 working days before you start digging, and they will
0: mark those lines. That is the law. That's not something you say, maybe I will, maybe I won't. It is the law that you have to do that, right?
1: Correct. And so it's very simple. You just dial 811, or you can go online to diggershotline.com and put your request in. And I just want to clarify, because sometimes this is a misunderstanding about what lines are marked and which ones are not. So usually marked are the utilities, so gas, electric, water sewer mains that are owned by the utility, and then telecom or cable water. But any privately owned lines that are entirely on your property, especially after the meter, those will not be marked by Digger's Hotline. Okay. You would need to hire someone to mark your private lines. So if you have electric to a detached garage or a shed, invisible dog fence or sprinkler systems, things like that, those wouldn't be marked by Digger's Hotline.
0: Okay.
1: So you can find a wealth of information on diggershotline.com. They even have some options to help find a company that you can hire to mark your private
0: good.
1: Lines.
0: Yeah.
1: Any frequently asked questions, it's all there on their site. It's a lot of information. So just keep that in mind as you're planning projects.
0: Yeah. And the unlikely event that you don't pay attention to what Nicole is saying, you may wish you had Med Alert.

0: Yeah.
1: How you
0: we
1: like
0: do
1: that for
0: offer
1: a
0: the spine service. And you know, you just, where's the drum, the riff? It's a little but up bump you do.
1: That's why
0: cymbal.
1: They pay me, that's why they pay me the big bucks.
0: You're awesome. Yeah. So on to MedAlert, what Jay mentioned, we as an electric co-op have offered this service to the community for 36 years, and it's a wonderful device to help people maintain independence, stay in their homes a little longer. It's a mobile cellular device. You don't have to have a cell phone, or you wouldn't be required to start a cell phone plan for this service. We take care of all of that for you, but just with the push of the button, you can be in connection with a 24/7 response center who will answer your call. Through that button, you can communicate. There's a speaker in it. There's fall detection services and location services. So to help keep you in your home and just get that help that you need, it goes wherever you go. So if you're going to travel across the country, you can take that with you. You can wear it around your neck. There's also a watch style for the wrist. And it's $38 per month for the lease and the monitoring. Of
1: would
0: that
1: excuse me, I got a question here in the audience. Would that still work in California even?
0: Yes, sir, Jasper. It would work in California.
1: Wow, thank you. That's just like a foreign land to me. I don't know.
0: Yeah, I'm not going there either.
1: Nah, been there, don't want to do it again. What about these scholarships? You guys award a bunch of those every year, don't you?
0: We do, and we're really proud for over the past 42 years. We've actually awarded over 500 scholarships, totaling over $275,000.
1: Wow.
0: And that money from the scholarships comes from capital credits. We have members who generously donate their capital credits, which are sort of like dividends because the co-op is member-owned. So each year there's capital credits that get distributed to the members. And then we also have some that go unclaimed. So that money is put into an account, and we fund our scholarships through that account. And this year we were able to award 26 $1,000 scholarships to students from active co-op member families. Yeah, and so last night I want to say thank you to Luke, one of our linemen, and Brandon, our director of IT. They both presented scholarships at Cornell and Bloomer. And so we want to say thank you for representing us and presenting those. We keep the announcements a secret until their awards ceremonies. So there's a bunch of other schools, Bruce, Cadott, Chippewa, Colfax, Holcomb, McDonnell, New Auburn, Regis, and Weyerhaeuser. Those are left to be presented, and so we want to congratulate all of those recipients.
1: Well, as usual, we're running way long, so say a few words about Intera, will you? Because
0: Jasper, thank you.
1: Yeah.
0: So right now we're working in the village of Cadott and the city of Cornell. We're really excited to be expanding in those areas. So if any of our listeners are in those areas and looking for fiber fast internet service, they want a local company, Intera is the one for you. So go to intera.net or give them a call. Everything's on the website. So thank you for letting me put that in.
1: It's my absolute pleasure, little Ernestine. Have yourself a good week, and I'll talk to you. I'll talk to you again if you allow it to happen.
0: Sounds great. Have a good one.
1: Thanks.
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12: A $1.8 billion Wisconsin tax relief and school funding package failed in the state Senate Wednesday, ending a day of fast-moving but ultimately unsuccessful negotiations. The Wisconsin legislature now faces a Friday deadline for finalizing a deal to give tax relief and more school funding using the state's budget surplus. The executive director of the Eau Claire Children's Theater has been banned from the Pablo Center for 1 year. News 18 reporting the Pablo Center says Wayne Merrick violated their code of conduct and behavior expectations. The DNR is hiring, looking for new conservation wardens in Wisconsin. They've got 14 full-time openings. Today is the last day to apply. 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
19: West Wisconsin weather.
20: Temperatures will climb into the mid-70s for today. We'll have sunny skies through about midday, then we'll start to see some clouds increasing heading into the afternoon hours with winds becoming breezy out of the south and southeast. Less of scattered showers track through the area this evening, clearing after that with lows in the 50s. I'm 18 Storm Track Meteorologist Austin Haskins.
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14: Wisconsin weather. Temperatures will climb into the mid-70s for today. We'll have sunny skies through about midday. Then we'll start to see some clouds increasing heading into the afternoon hours with winds becoming breezy out of the south and southeast. We'll have some scattered showers track through the area this evening, clearing after that with lows in the 50s. I'm 18 Storm Track meteorologist Austin Haskins.
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0: 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Reno and Smiley fooling around in one of those really important commandments. I know you're married, but I love you still. We were driving around a good part of Polk County last weekend and drove by this one dairy farm, and I had not seen the Scottish cows. Yeah, Scottish cows, bagpipes and all.
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0: place. I'm trying to get a manicure.
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0: Little Country Blues. Yeah. 9:48 now, hometown weather a little bit if we get to it. But meanwhile, we're going to head up to Bloomer and visit a little bit with the very graceful Lloyd Miller at Miller's Auto Sales and Equipment Rental. Good morning, Lloyd.
1: How are you doing today?
0: I'm doing good. Have you fallen down this week?
1: Nope. I haven't been doing that. I'm actually, okay. I think I'm back. I think it's time to do something different because I'm doing real good now. So maybe just do something different and I won't have that problem no more.
0: Did Tom get you that helmet to wear?
1: No.
0: No, okay.
1: I just don't like being under the hoist. These vehicles, I'm telling you, they got so many different things that hang out under the vehicle that you don't know. Every one is different and you're doing oil changes and whatever, and all of a sudden, wham, there's another bracket you didn't see. So, you know, you can take it so high in the air, you have to reach on your tippy toes, and you can still find something to hit. But anyway, so I got a very few short lists here for you. So we got a 17 Toyota Highlander here limited. I don't know why that's still here. New tires, new brakes. It's ready to go, loaded with every option. I'm thinking people are trying to understand that I am a new car sales. I need to specify this is Miller's Auto Sales used cars, because they go look at the new cars and then they come to my cars and they want them to be new as well when they're 10, 15 years old. So Miller's Auto.
0: What part of 2017 don't you get?
1: I don't know. I don't know. They come in here and they want it to be brand spanking new. And if it doesn't have all that crappy, smeary, shiny stuff they spray on all the dashes and the wheels and the tires and the seats so you fall out when you turn the corner, they don't want to buy them. So, yeah, they can have that slippery stuff. They can have whatever they need.
0: Well, let them go to a new car dealer and pay three times as much.
1: Ta-da. Yeah. Anyway, I'm here. Let's say this. I've been in this business for 30-some years. Used car sales. Okay, just so you understand that. So I got a 2016 GMC Sierra SLT loaded with every option. No rust, no holes, no nothing. It's clean. It's got a factory little, what they do, it lifted it up about 2 inches in the front, 2 inches in the back. There's a word for it, but I don't know what it is. But anyway, that's got 150,000 miles on it, and it's really sharp. It's that real fancy burgundy color. That's out there right now. I can't believe that it's still sitting here at $17,999 because everything I'm looking at online is 20-some grand. So I don't get it on that style truck. I got a 19 Highlander here. This is going to be a special for the week. A 19 Highlander Limited as well, 3.5, 6-cylinder, blue, loaded every option, 170,000 miles. I got that thing down to
0: $16,999. Oh, well, you're next amount of that.
1: That should be gone. I don't know what's going on there. I got the last one I got here for a truck is a 2014 Chevy Silverado 2500 HDLT. 6.0, really nice. I mean, it's got very, very little, like, starting on the back wheel wells. I think that's because some dude thought it was funny to put them big fender flares on it, and then the salt gets up in there. So I took all them fender flares off, and now it can breathe, and you can wash it, so it'll be fine. But that one's out there, and it's $190,000, but it's a 2500 HD. That one's out there for $15,999. That's way too cheap. This one here, I don't understand. It's a 2017 GMC Terrain SLT, so it's loaded up, 4-cylinder, automatic, black, leather, backup cameras, really nice, 59,000 miles. So, and that's only $14,999. I don't know why that, and that's all-wheel drive, too, so I don't know what's going on with that. We got a 13 Ford F-150 Platinum here. Now that's got the big 6-inch lift in it with 36-inch tires. It's got I think it's called a McGrize lift in it. Well, it's really nice. It does have some rust on it, surface rust a little bit, you know, but leather loaded to Platinum, so I don't know why that is out there. $13,999 is not leaving. What do you want me to do, take $12,999? I don't even think you could find a 99 for that. Let's see. There's a 91 GMC Sierra 3500 one-ton dually, automatic, 7.4 V8, extended cab gray, came from California. I'd drive it all over, call induction hood, 99,000 miles, four-wheel drive, don't need nothing, $13,999. I got a 17 Nissan Rogue here, SL, automatic, four-cylinder, four-door automatic, power windows. That whole top opens up on that one, too. It's kind of cool. 109,000 miles for $12,999. I got a 17 Ford Edge here, all-wheel drive, really sharp, 3.5 six-cylinder automatic, leather, kind of a dark red paint job, panoramic roof. I think the way my wife wrote this down is 153,000 miles. Really nice looking car, $89.99.
0: What model is that? Is that an SEL or
1: Edge? It's a what?
0: Is that
1: titanium?
0: Titanium. So that's got the motorized lift gate on it.
1: That's got everything.
0: Yeah.
1: And then there's we also have a, what is this other one? A 2017 Ford Expedition Max. That's got the six-cylinder automatic, all black. It's not going to be a brand-new vehicle ever because it looks like a family of 12 owned it, and it only can handle, I think, 8. I shouldn't say that. I mean, it was a lot of work to clean it up. You know what I'm saying. It's been used, but it does look nice. It does run good, six-cylinder automatic, all the goodies, 160 rounds. I'm going to be putting that out there for about $89.99, and that's still four-wheel drive. You can jump in. I'm sure they can still put all the family members back in it and keep right on going because we kind of restored it a bunch. That one there should sell right away. I don't know if anybody's looking. I got a 53 too, but I got a 54 Chevy Bel Air four-door, inline six, headers, dual exhaust. I just stuck $1,500 into the brakes. It's got, it's all been switched over to 12 volts, so electric windshield wipers, runs down the road fine, dual exhaust, it's all flat black, it's a hot rod, you can drive it, got that out there. Somebody's looking to spend $79.99, they can drive that home. Well, there'll be some tax and title on that too, but I got that for sale. And I still got that 49 Chevy pickup here, that street rod that I got, that flat black one that's all bumped up. If you're interested in buying a 49 Chevy pickup, you can come talk to me about that too. Trying to get rid of a bunch of toys. I'm getting old enough now that I think I better start driving around like you in an Edge or a Cadillac or something and just relax. Oh, wait a minute. One more vehicle.
0: Well, you got an Edge right there. What are you complaining about? Drive that one.
1: That might be what I'll drive.
0: Yeah.
1: I might drive. You drive one. I might as well drive.
0: Yeah. I love my Edge.
1: Yeah, and I see you guys liking it. I got a 2020 Dodge Caravan here, just put a new windshield in it, just put a rebuilt transmission in it. It's got 156 on the miles. It's a 20, white on the outside, black inside, really nice-looking vehicle. I'm going to have that out there for probably $89.99 here as soon as I get done with it. So if you're looking for a nice 2020 Caravan, I'll have one of them here ready to go as well. And then we're going to talk just a little bit. I'm putting out my stuff. Everything's been going, getting out there on Highway 40. So if there's some things you're looking to rent for equipment rental, we got different stuff going out there. Right now, both of my boom lifts are out for this weekend. And I'm sure next weekend everybody's going to be going fishing or camping or whatever they want to do.
0: Yeah, probably.
1: But I still have all kinds of different equipment. If you're looking, just give me a call and I can tell you what I have and what I don't have and see what we can do for you.
0: But if you want to buy a vehicle, you better hurry because at these prices, they're going to sell out pretty quick, right?
1: Yeah, and I only have 8 or 9 vehicles left here on the lot. It's getting really hard to buy them. And now next week we can buy, yet still at a lot of places, but I know the following week a lot of places are going to be closed up and it's going to be hard to find something to buy. You know, so if you're looking for something, I got some low mile stuff. I got some higher mile stuff. I'm sure I got something you're going to like. Don't you think?
0: And you can buy more than one if you want to.
1: Yeah, buy them all, and then I'm going to do what Jay does and take a week off. Maybe two.
0: They won't let me take 2 weeks off.
1: No, I'd like to sell everything I got right now, and then I'd like to clean out the office and paint the office and get it all cleaned up and then start over again.
0: All right. 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
3: Wisconsin weather. Temperatures will climb into the mid-70s for today. We'll have sunny skies through about midday. Then we'll start to see some clouds increasing heading into the afternoon hours with winds becoming breezy out of the south and southeast. We'll have some scattered showers track through the area this evening, clearing after that with lows in the 50s. I'm AT Storm Track Meteorologist Austin Haskins.
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0: Well, that's it for today. Thank you so very much for letting me be a part of your day. 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

Elmy Brothers, Moose Country, 106.7, just after 10, as Dave checking in on another top 10 weather day, although we may have some spring weather moving in later on tonight. We'll talk about

If you change your Facebook profile more often than you change your underwear, you're a little weird, but you're still one of us. As long as you stay downwind, of course. 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
15: Here's what you've made popular by getting your stream on. 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In at 8 is Euphoria on HBO Max. Your Friends and Neighbors on Apple TV is up one spot to 7 this week. The Pit on HBO Max remains on the chart at 6. Margo's Got Money Troubles on Apple TV remains at 5, with From on MGM Plus falling out of the top 3 to 4. The Boys on Amazon Prime Video holds on to the 3 position this week. Debuting at 2 is Lord of the Flies on Netflix. And holding on to the top spot for a second week is the new mystery Widow's Bay on Apple TV, your number one streamed show.
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4: West Wisconsin weather.
5: I'm 18th Storm Track meteorologist Austin Haskins. We'll see gradually increasing clouds heading into our Thursday afternoon with breezy south to southeast winds and highs topping out in the mid-70s. We'll see a chance for scattered showers mainly during the evening hours and then decreasing clouds overnight with lows in the 50s. Mid to upper 80s with a mainly sunny sky for Friday. A pop-up afternoon or evening shower or storm is possible southeast of the Chippewa River. It's still a very warm day on Saturday with a mostly sunny sky and highs in the low to mid-80s.

If your honey ever woke you up by talking in her sleep and you thought she made more sense than she did when she was awake, she's our kind of woman, and she's one of us. You too. 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

0: 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A few minutes after 11, it's Dave with Joe Diffie and Home.
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Keith Urban, Moose Country, 106.7. You're on for Jay Moore in the Morning and getting you into Passion for the Arts later this summer. Coming up in August, where Keith Urban will be. It's Alabama on Moose.

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16: I'm AT Storm Track meteorologist Austin Haskins. We'll see gradually increasing clouds heading into our Thursday afternoon with breezy south to southeast winds and highs topping out in the mid-70s. We'll see a chance for scattered showers mainly during the evening hours and then decreasing clouds overnight with lows in the 50s. Mid to upper 80s with a mainly sunny sky for Friday. A pop-up afternoon or evening shower or storm is possible southeast of the Chippewa River. It's still a very warm day on Saturday with a mostly sunny sky and highs in the low to mid-80s.

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14: I wrote my first single ever with Chris Stapleton. We have been friends for the last 5 years, and I've always been such a huge fan and a huge supporter. And when I heard him sing Crash and Burn, I was like, this isn't like the sad country song singing Chris Stapleton that I've been listening to for 5 years. I was like, this is crazy. Like, what is this? If you ever wake up one day and decide that you don't want anything to do with this song, please let me be the first person to have it. And he texted me a couple months later and said, hey man, just, you know, think I'm going to go in a different direction, and Crash and Burn is all yours. And at that point, it set in. I was like, okay, now I have it. How in the world am I going to pull it off? Because Chris singing a demo is the most terrifying thing for an artist to go in and try to recreate and make your own. But we somehow managed to go in there, and we had to lower it like 12 keys because I can't sing near as high as Chris. But, you know, Dan and Jesse just did such a great job producing the track and you know, getting me confident in the studio, and now when I hear it, it's just it feels like I was in the room writing it. That's how close that song is to my heart, and so I'm so thankful that he let me, you know, cut that song.
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You know, it's got to be a bucket list weekend for Dirks because he gets to play Lambeau Field this weekend. Friday and Saturday, he is opening up for Luke Combs. They play Lambeau Field this weekend. How cool is that? Reba, take it back on Moose.

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3: West Wisconsin weather.
4: I'm 18th Storm Track meteorologist Austin Haskins. We'll see gradually increasing clouds heading into our Thursday afternoon with breezy south to southeast winds and highs topping out in the mid-70s. We'll see a chance for scattered showers mainly during the evening hours and then decreasing clouds overnight with lows in the 50s. Mid to upper 80s with a mainly sunny sky for Friday. A pop of afternoon or evening shower or storm is possible southeast of the Chippewa River. It's still a very warm day on Saturday with a mostly sunny sky and highs in the low to mid-80s.

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And you're one of us. 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

it Throwback Thursday and you listen to old songs, well, we just call it Thursday here on Moose. Classic country, you're on for Jay Moore in the morning. And Chris Cagle. It absolutely is a beautiful day today.

If you ever looked all over the farm store parking lot for your honey's car and finally realized you left it at the lube and wash, you're one of us. Oh, boy. Where was I? Oh. 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
3: West Wisconsin weather.
4: I'm 18th Storm Track meteorologist Austin Haskins. We'll see gradually increasing clouds heading to our Thursday afternoon with breezy south to southeast winds and highs topping out in the mid-70s. We'll see a chance for scattered showers mainly during the evening hours and then decreasing clouds overnight with lows in the 50s. Mid to upper 80s with a mainly sunny sky for Friday. A pop-up afternoon or evening shower or storm is possible southeast of the Chippewa River. It's still a very warm day on Saturday with a mostly sunny sky and highs in the low to mid-80s.

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4: West Wisconsin weather.
5: I'm 18th Storm Track meteorologist Austin Haskins. We'll see gradually increasing clouds heading into our Thursday afternoon with breezy south to southeast winds and highs topping out in the mid-70s. We'll see a chance for scattered showers, mainly during the evening hours, and then decreasing clouds overnight with lows in the 50s. Mid to upper 80s with a mainly sunny sky for Friday. A pop-up afternoon or evening shower or storm is possible southeast of the Chippewa River. It's still a very warm day on Saturday with a mostly sunny sky and highs in the low to mid-80s.

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If you ever had the grandkids over to make a snowman with the snow from the driveway so you wouldn't have to shovel it, you're one of us. Clever, huh? 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
3: West Wisconsin weather.
4: I'm AT StormTrack meteorologist Austin Haskins. Our forecast for Thursday night will feature a chance of scattered rain showers, mainly during the evening hours. Once that clears your location, we'll see decreasing clouds heading into the overnight hours with lows in the 50s and winds breezy out of the south and southeast. Plentiful sunshine and a toasty day for Friday with southwesterly winds a bit breezy and highs in the mid to upper 80s.

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Howdy, it's Bob Pickett. Do you know that some of Jay's sponsors have been on the air talking with him for nearly 20 years? And some of them actually get a word in edgewise, occasionally. 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
2: West Wisconsin weather.
3: I'm AT Storm Track meteorologist Austin Haskins. Our forecast for Thursday night will feature a chance of scattered rain showers, mainly during the evening hours. Once that clears your location, we'll see decreasing clouds heading into the overnight hours with lows in the 50s and winds breezy out of the south and southeast. Plentiful sunshine and a toasty day for Friday with southwesterly winds a bit breezy and highs in the mid to upper 80s.

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6: West Wisconsin weather.
7: I'm AT StormTrack meteorologist Austin Haskins. Our forecast for Thursday night will feature a chance of scattered rain showers, mainly during the evening hours. Once that clears your location, we'll see decreasing clouds heading into the overnight hours with lows in the 50s and winds breezy out of the south and southeast. Plentiful sunshine and a toasty day for Friday with southwesterly winds a bit breezy and highs in the mid to upper 80s.

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0: The highways that wind and wander over mountains and valleys and deserts and plains. 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And it'd be kind of hard for me to settle down and not be on the go. Well, I remember the first truck I drove. 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Of course, I was gone an awful lot. 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And I couldn't find out what happened. Nobody seemed to know. So from that day on, it's just been me and old Giddy Up Go. Oh, I've made a lot of friends at all the truck stops. And some of them would kid me about my little sign. Of course, they knew where I'd got the name. Of course, I told them about that little boy of mine and how his first word about the truck was, "Giddy up, go." Well, today I was barreling down old 66 when up beside me pulled a brand new diesel rig, both stacks glowing black coal. And as he pulled around and back in front of me, a big lump came in my throat. And my eyes watered like I had a bad old cold. A little sign on the back of the truck that read, "Giddy up, go." Well, I pushed old Giddy up and stayed right on him till the next truck stop where he'd pulled up. And I waited till he went in and I offered to buy him a cup. Well, we got to talking shop and I said, "How'd you come by the name on your truck, Giddy up, go?" Well, he said, "I got it from my pop. Dad used to drive a truck. That's what Mom talked about a lot. You see, I lost Mom when I was just past 16. And I lost all track of Pop. Mom said he got the name from me." Well, I shook his hand and told him I had something I wanted him to see. And I took him out to the old truck and brushed off some of the dirt so the name would show. And his eyes got big and bright as he read, "Giddy up, go." Oh, we had a lot of things to talk about, and buddy, I felt like a king. And now we've just pulled back on old 66, and he handled that rig better than any gear jammer that I'd ever seen. Well, now the lines on the highway have got a much brighter glow as we go roaring down the road, and me staring at little sign that reads, "Giddy up, go."
1: Who wants another beer?
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